0: Tell me about Islam. For those who want to learn about and practice Islam, the religion that fully encompasses human nature and the purpose of creation, the program Tell Me About Islam is about to begin.
1: Hatib ibn Abu Balta'a radiyallahu anh. O you who believe, choose not my enemy and your enemy for allies. Suratul Mumtahina, verse 1. The Hudaybiyah Treaty, which established a 10-year peace between the Meccans and the Muslims, had many unforeseen results. Because of this treaty, during the time of peace, many individuals and tribes could come to visit Medina. By meeting the people of Medina and observing life in the blessed city, many of these

0: These individuals and tribes became convinced of the truth of Islam, and so they became Muslim. Also, now that Rasulullah sallallahu alaihi wasallam was free from having to prepare for war, he was able to send out messengers far and wide, inviting various tribes and kingdoms to Islam. Sitting with Ali or Zayd radiallahu anhuma to write for him, he composed messages to all the major rulers of the Middle East and sent these letters with trusted, intelligent writers to be delivered in person. Hatim ibn Abu Balta' radiallahu anhu was a sahabi chosen to carry the letter of Rasulullah sallallahu alaihi wasallam to Egypt. He was a short, handsome man who had been among the Muslims from the early years in Mecca. He wasn't originally from Mecca, but from Yemen to the south. He had come to Mecca, and there he was under the protection of the tribe of Banu Asad. He had made hijrah to Medina shortly before Rasulullah sallallahu alaihi wasallam did, but had left some of his family behind in Mecca. He had fought at Badr, Uhud, Khaybar, and all the major battles up to that time. He had made the oath under the tree at Hudaybiyah, and had been assured of the good pleasure of Allah subhanahu wa ta'ala. He was also intelligent and knew how to use words well. Hatib took the letter of Rasulullah sallallahu alaihi wasallam and set out for Egypt. The route he took to reach Egypt is not certain. If he went by land, he would have ridden a camel through the deserts north of Medina, then across the Sinai, to the city of Alexandria on the coast of the Mediterranean, where the ruler of Egypt lived. If he went by sea, he would have ridden to the Red Sea port of Jeddah and taken a ship there for Egypt. Then he would have continued by camel or horse to Alexandria. In any case, either by land or sea, Hatib radiallahu anhu reached the ruler in Alexandria. The Egyptians at that time were Coptic Christians. They believed in God, but they believed that Jesus Christ, upon whom be peace, was the savior of humankind and must be worshipped. Hatib meets the Archbishop of Alexandria. Arriving in the capital, Hatib ibn Abu Balta' radiallahu anhu sent a message to the king that he was there as an ambassador from Rasulullah sallallahu alaihi wasallam. The king ordered that lodging and some good Egyptian food be given to Hatib. In a few days, there was an assembly in the royal courtyard, and his nobles and officials were there with him. He ordered that the Arabian be brought to deliver his message. He accepted the letter with proper respect and read it carefully from beginning to end. The letter read as follows. In the name of Allah, the Merciful, the Compassionate. From Muhammad ibn Abdullah, who is a servant and messenger of Allah, to the Archbishop of Alexandria. Peace be upon the rightly guided. I call you to the religion of Islam. If you convert, you will be saved and Allah will double your reward. If you do not convert, responsibility for the salvation of your subjects rests with you. O people of the book, come now to a fair principle common to both of us, namely, that we worship only Allah, that we do not associate anything with Him, and that we do not take anyone as Lord besides Allah. But if they refuse, then say, take note that we are Muslims. Hatib told the Archbishop, the previous kings of this country, the pharaohs, considered themselves to be gods. Then the punishment of Allah overtook them. You should take lessons from others, lest others may take lessons from you. The Archbishop responded, we have already professed a religion. We cannot abandon it unless we find a better religion. Hatib replied, we invite you to Islam, which is the most perfect religion. When our Prophet sallallahu alaihi wasallam called his people towards it, their nation, the Quraysh, opposed it stubbornly. Similarly, the Jews were hostile to it, but the Christians were comparatively closer to this deen. By Allah, just as Musa alaihi salam announced the coming of the Messiah, son of Maryam alaihi wasallam, in the same way the Messiah, son of Maryam alaihi wasallam, announced the coming of Muhammad sallallahu alaihi wasallam. Just as the Christians invited the Jews to the gospel, we invite you to the Quran. The people contemporary to the prophets form the ummah of each prophet. They must follow him. Since you are alive in the era of the Prophet Muhammad sallallahu alaihi wasallam, you are bound to believe in him. We do not turn you from the Christian faith, but actually we want to keep you on the same path, the path of Islam, the right way. A few days later, the Archbishop sent for Hatib ibn Abu Balta'a radiallahu anh and asked him another question. Is Muhammad really sent down as a prophet by Allah? Hatib radiallahu anh replied, certainly. The Archbishop continued, if such is the case, why didn't he call upon Allah to curse the people who banished him from his ancestral home? Hatib radiallahu anh said, do you believe that Jesus, son of Mary, is the true messenger of Allah? There is no doubt about it. He replied. Hatib continued, if this is the case, why didn't he call upon Allah to curse the people who tormented him? The Archbishop was amazed at this reply to his tricky question. He admitted that the ambassador was a very wise man, so probably the person who sent him was very wise indeed. The Archbishop was very influenced by Hatib ibn Abu Balta'a's radiallahu anh's words. He felt the truth that lay within their message. However, he did not have the courage to accept the truth publicly for fear of a rebellion among his followers and officials. He kept Rasulullah sallallahu alaihi wasallam's letter respectfully in a sealed ivory box. And Allah subhanahu wa ta'ala knows best what happened to him.
1: That's it for Tell Me About Islam today. We look forward to you joining us again for the next program. Accra.

0: and so they became Muslim. Also, now that Rasulullah sallallahu alaihi wasallam was free from having to prepare for war, he was able to send out messengers far and wide, inviting various tribes and kingdoms to Islam. Sitting with Ali or Zayd radiallahu anhuma to write for him, he composed messages to all the major rulers of the Middle East and sent these letters with trusted, intelligent writers to be delivered in person. Hatim ibn Abu Balta radiallahu anh was a sahabi chosen to carry the letter of Rasulullah sallallahu alaihi wasallam to Egypt. He was a short, handsome man who had been among the Muslims from the early years in Mecca. He wasn't originally from Mecca, but from Yemen to the south. He had come to Mecca, and there he was under the protection of the tribe of Banu Asad. He had made hijrah to Medina shortly before Rasulullah sallallahu alaihi wasallam did, but had left some of his family behind in Mecca. He had fought at Badr, Uhud, Khaybar, and all the major battles up to that time. He had made the oath under the tree at Hudaybiyah, and had been assured of the good pleasure of Allah subhanahu wa ta'ala. He was also intelligent and knew how to use words well. Hatib took the letter of Rasulullah sallallahu alaihi wasallam and set out for Egypt. The route he took to reach Egypt is not certain. If he went by land, he would have ridden a camel through the deserts north of Medina, then across the Sinai, to the city of Alexandria on the coast of the Mediterranean, where the ruler of Egypt lived. If he went by sea, he would have ridden to the Red Sea port of Jeddah, and taken a ship there for Egypt. Then he would have continued by camel or horse to Alexandria. In any case, either by land or sea, Hatib radiallahu anh reached the ruler in Alexandria. The Egyptians at that time were Coptic Christians. They believed in God, but they believed that Jesus Christ, upon whom be peace, was a savior of humankind and must be worshipped. Hatib meets the Archbishop of Alexandria. Arriving in the capital, Hatib ibn Abu Balta radiallahu anh sent a message to the king that he was there as an ambassador from Rasulullah sallallahu alaihi wasallam. The king ordered that lodging and some good Egyptian food be given to Hatib. In a few days, there was an assembly in the royal courtyard, and his nobles and officials were there with him. He ordered that the Arabian be brought to deliver his message. He accepted the letter with proper respect and read it carefully from beginning to end. The letter read as follows. In the name of Allah, the Merciful, the Compassionate. From Muhammad ibn Abdullah, who is a servant and messenger of Allah, to the Archbishop of Alexandria. Peace be upon the rightly guided. I call you to the religion of Islam. If you convert, you will be saved and Allah will double your reward. If you do not convert, responsibility for the salvation of your subjects rests with you. O people of the book, come now to a fair principle common to both of us, namely, that we worship only Allah, that we do not associate anything with Him, and that we do not take anyone as Lord besides Allah. But if they refuse, then say, take note that we are Muslims. Hatib told the Archbishop, the previous kings of this country, the pharaohs, considered themselves to be gods. Then the punishment of Allah overtook them. You should take lessons from others, lest others may take lessons from you. The Archbishop responded, we have already professed a religion. We cannot abandon it unless we find a better religion. Hatib replied, we invite you to Islam, which is the most perfect religion. When our Prophet sallallahu alaihi wasallam called his people towards it, their nation, the Quraysh, opposed it stubbornly. Similarly, the Jews were hostile to it, but the Christians were comparatively closer to this deen. By Allah, just as Musa alaihi salam announced the coming of the Messiah, son of Maryam alaihi wasallam, in the same way the Messiah, son of Maryam alaihi wasallam, announced the coming of Muhammad sallallahu alaihi wasallam. Just as the Christians invited the Jews to the gospel, we invite you to the Quran. The people contemporary to the prophets form the ummah of each prophet. They must follow him. Since you are alive in the era of the Prophet Muhammad sallallahu alaihi wasallam, you are bound to believe in him. We do not turn you from the Christian faith, but actually we want to keep you on the same path, the path of Islam, the right way. A few days later, the archbishop sent for Hatib ibn Abu Balda'a radiallahu anh and asked him another question. Is Muhammad really sent down as a prophet by Allah? Hatib radiallahu anh replied, certainly. The archbishop continued, if such is the case, why didn't he call upon Allah to curse the people who banished him from his ancestral home? Hatib radiallahu anh said, do you believe that Jesus, son of Mary, is a true messenger of Allah? There is no doubt about it. He replied. Hatib continued, if this is the case, why didn't he call upon Allah to curse the people who tormented him? The archbishop was amazed at this reply to his tricky question. He admitted that the ambassador was a very wise man, so probably the person who sent him was very wise indeed. The archbishop was very influenced by Hatib ibn Abu Balta'a's radiallahu anh's words. He felt the truth that lay within their message. However, he did not have the courage to accept the truth publicly for fear of a rebellion among his followers and officials. He kept Rasulullah sallallahu alaihi wasallam's letter respectfully in a sealed ivory box. And Allah subhanahu wa ta'ala knows best what happened to him.
1: 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We look forward to you joining us again for the next program.
2: Haberimiz olmadı demeyin. Akra dinleyin.